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2: 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Just saying hi. Quick hello, Charles. This is Paul. 73. I mean, clear on this one.

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Good evening, everyone. This is Ryan, K1BLU. I will be your Sunday night net control operator for the Insomniac Tribune. The net will convene wherever you hear the sound of my voice in about 2 minutes, and that should last about 90 minutes, then a clear frequency will be appreciated.

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Tonight, as usual, I have one trivia question per person, each with a few possible answers. 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This service is free, and you'll receive a question and answer in your own email inbox. For all of the check-ins, I'll read the statistics for the questions. We only have two rules here on the Insomniac Net. One is that the net controller's answers are always correct, and two, that you have fun doing the net. Before we begin, is there any emergency traffic, announcements, or items of business for the net?

0: All right, hearing none, we'll go ahead and get started. As usual, we start with our net controllers and system controllers. And first and foremost on that list is Steve in Houston, N5 ZUA.
1: Good evening, Ryan. I am ready for a question. Steve in Houston.
0: All righty. Good evening, Steve. Your question for tonight. What natural nuisance inspired Swiss engineer Georges de Mestral to invent Velcro? Is that A, pine needles, B, plant burrs, or C, spider webs?
1: I guess I haven't heard this one before. Sure. Let's go with Bravo. N5ZUA.
0: Well, you know, when you have as many questions as I do, sometimes things get recycled. You are correct with B. After a hunting trip with his dog, de Mestral noticed how tenaciously the tiny hooks of the plant burrs clung to fur and clothing. Thanks for being out there, Steve. Have yourself a wonderful evening and great week ahead. I will go ahead and check myself in because I am here. Let's see if Robert is out there. KO6NET.
2: 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This is Robert, KO6NET. I am ready to receive my question.
0: Alrighty, Robert. Play-Doh was originally invented and marketed in the 1930s for what practical household purpose? Was that A, cleaning coal soot off wallpaper, B, sealing drafty windows, or C, patching bicycle tires?
2: I'm not really too sure, but I think I'll go with B. Bravo. Thanks for doing the net. Back to you.
0: Well, not exactly for sealing drafty windows. It was actually A, cleaning coal soot off wallpaper. Before transitioning into a beloved children's toy, the non-toxic clay was used to lift dirt off walls in coal-heated homes. Thanks for being out there, Robert. Have a good evening. Next up is Jennifer, KO6NES.
3: Good evening, Ryan and Bennett. This is KO6NES. Ready for my question, sir?
0: Alrighty, the iconic standard shape of the modern paperclip, introduced in the late 19th century, is known by what name? A, the diamond, B, the gem, or C, the oval?
3: I will go with C, Charlie, the oval. That's the best I can do. Thank you for the questions. 7-3, everybody. Have a great evening. KO6NES.
0: Not exactly the oval. It is actually B, the gem. Named after the British company that manufactured it, the gem paperclip became the worldwide standard for holding papers together without tearing them. Thanks for being out there, Jennifer. We appreciate it. Have a wonderful evening. Great week ahead. Next up, our Monday Night Net Control Operator, Robert, KI5, AOK.

0: Nothing heard from Robert. How about our Tuesday night net control operator, Teresa, KE5MUX?
1: This is KE5MUX, and you know, I thought the answer to Jim's question was the Clippy, but, you know, just kind of goes to show what I know. What's my question, sir?
0: Well, better the Clippy than the Scrunchy. Your question for tonight, what culinary accident led Percy Spencer to invent the microwave oven in 1945? Is coffee boiled over? A chocolate bar melted in his pocket, or C, his popcorn burned?
1: You know, I remember reading this when I was doing some other research about microwaves for MyNet, however many years ago that was, and I don't remember exactly what it was, so I'm going to go with B, because, hey, you can never go wrong with chocolate. Thank you for doing the net, 73LKE5MUX.
0: And you would be correct with B. While working with active radar components called magnetrons, you know, hams don't know anything about that, right? Spencer noticed the microwaves had completely melted his snack. Not to mention whatever it did inside of him, but we're not going to get into that, right? You are correct, however, though. Have yourself a wonderful morning and a great week ahead. Next up is our Wednesday night net control operator, Bob, and sometimes Lynn, K6IPE.
2: Good evening, Ryan. It's Bob and Lynn. We're here, K6IPE.
0: And don't sound so enthusiastic to be here, Bob. I was beginning to wonder. Your question for tonight, Post-it notes were made possible when 3M scientist Spencer Silver accidentally created what? A highly toxic adhesive, B, a super strong glue, or C, a weak reusable adhesive?
2: You're kind of breaking up there, but I'm going to go with C, because this kind of fits with the reusable idea, maybe. Anyway, we'll see where that gets. 93K6IP, have fun.
0: So, fail glue was later used by a colleague, Arthur Fry, or bookmarks in his choir hymnal without ripping the pages. Thanks for being out there, Bob and Lynn. We appreciate it. Have yourself a wonderful evening. Great week ahead. Next up is our Thursday night net control operator, Ian, AE5ID.
3: This is Ian, AE5ID. Ready for my question?
0: Oh, welcome to the net, Ian. Great to hear you out there. Your question for tonight. How did New York merchant Thomas Sullivan accidentally invent the tea bag in 1908? A, he used silk pouches to send out tea samples. B, he dropped tea leaves into his laundry water. Or C, he tried to make

0: Alrighty, how about first half of our Saturday night tag teams, Cut and 7 SGP?
1: Good evening, Ryan. Ready for a question?
0: Alrighty, Scott. Philbin Goldman invented the first shopping cart in 1937 by attaching wheels and wire baskets to what piece of furniture? A, a folding chair, B, a step stool, or C, a wooden crate?
1: Well, let's try C. Thanks for doing the net. And 7FGP.
0: You would think so with a wooden crate. However, he actually did it with a folding chair. Goldman realized shoppers would buy more groceries if they didn't have to carry heavy hand baskets. So he built a rolling frame based on a folding chair. That way you could just take the basket out, fold up the chair, and put it in your car. Thanks for being out there, Scott. Have yourself a wonderful evening. Great week ahead. Or great morning, I should say, here in Houston. The other half of our Saturday night tag team, Wilt, WB7, VPI.

All right, nothing here. Alex, with the members and controllers that I have. Not members, net controllers. It's been a long day. Two, the wind turbines. These are the members that help us keep the rent and power going for the many repeaters of the wind system. And we appreciate their help and support keeping things up and going. This is Ryan K. OU, your Sunday night net control operator. And next on our list is Steve, KB6WR.

0: Next on my list is Tony W6TL.
1: Good evening, Ryan. Tony with the 6 Tango Mirror in Oakland. Go ahead, please.
0: Good evening, Tony. Your question for tonight. What protective packaging material was originally invented in 1957 as a textured 3D plastic wallpaper? Is that A, styrofoam peanuts, B, bubble wrap, or C, shrink wrap?

0: Let me go with styrofoam.
1: Not particularly. It was actually B, bubble wrap. When their space-age wallpaper failed to catch on, the inventors successfully repurposed it as a protective cushion for shipping IBM computers. Out there, Tony, have yourself a wonderful evening and great week ahead. Next on my list is Chris, W1MER.

0: Now that I heard from Chris, how about Benson, K6BEN?
1: Good evening, Ryan and the rest of the net. This is K6BEN in Hollister, California. Let's give it a go.
0: Good evening, Benson. The first widely used ballpoint pens, popularized by Laszlo Biro, were heavily utilized by which group during World War II? Submarine captains, B, Royal Air Force pilots, or C, Army medics?
1: I'm going to guess Air Force pilots, just because I've dealt with fountain pens before and know how messy they can be, especially when the pressure changes. So I'll go with B. Anyways, thanks for hosting it, K6BEN.
0: It's almost like you're reading my answers here. Yes, Royal Air Force pilots. Unlike traditional fountain pens, the ballpoint pens did not leak at high altitudes, making them perfect for aircraft navigation. Thanks for being out there, Benson. Have yourself a wonderful evening and great week ahead. Next on my list is Alex, KN6, ZKU.

0: Nothing heard. How about Fred, W6FRC?
1: Good evening, Brian and Annette. This is Fred, W6FRC. Ready for my question?
0: Good evening, Fred. Your question for tonight. Elisha Otis revolutionized the modern city skyline by inventing what crucial safety mechanism in 1852? A, the revolving door, B, the elevator brake, or C, the fire escape?
1: His name is on elevators, so elevator brake.
0: And you would be correct, yes. Otis, a very familiar name in an elevator, invented a safety catch that prevented an elevator cab from falling if the hoisting cable snapped, making skyscrapers practical. Thanks for being out there, Fred. We appreciate it. Have yourself a wonderful evening and great week ahead. Next on my list is Alan, KI6HNL.

0: Nothing heard from Bruce. How about Jack, KJ6YAO?
1: Good evening, Ryan. Jack here. Fire away.
0: Good evening, Jack. Your question for tonight. What was the original purpose of the first commercially successful mechanical cash register invented by James Ritty in 1879? Was that A, to automatically calculate sales tax, B, to stop his saloon employees from stealing money, or C, to print customer receipts?
1: I don't think it was B, because it's still money no matter what. I'll go with, was that C? No, that was B. I'll go with C. This is KJ6YAO. Back to you, Ryan.
0: Well, surprisingly enough, it actually was B, to stop his employees from stealing money. Ritty's incorruptible cashier, Bell, rang every time the drawer opened, alerting him to every transaction taking place. He knew about it because of that bell. Thanks for being out there, Jack. Appreciate it. Have yourself a wonderful evening and great week ahead. KI6JIP.
2: KI6JIP, go ahead.
0: Good evening, bud. In the 1890s, the first commercially successful bottle caps were invented with corrugated edges and a cork lining and were known by what name? Crown Corks, B, Twist Offs, C, Snap Seals.
2: Alpha.
0: And you would be correct with Alpha, Crown Corks. The crimped metal cap was named the Crown Cork because the crinkled edges closely resembled a royal crown. Thanks for being out there, bud. We appreciate it. Have a wonderful evening and great week ahead. This is Ryan, K1BLU, your Sunday Night Net Control Operator. Next on the list is GAR, W6AXM.
1: This is W6AXM. Go ahead.
0: When I call you tonight, I realize I owe you a phone call. If the Redette doesn't run late, maybe I'll try tonight. Your question tonight, Betty Nesmith Graham, secretary in the 1950s, invented liquid paper, or whiteout, using what common household appliance? A, kitchen blender, B, a sewing machine, or C, a coffee percolator?
1: First of all, don't worry about the phone call. And secondly, I would say, I'm going to guess, A, Alpha.
0: All righty, I lead you loud and clear on A. And as for B, you are correct. A, Alpha, her kitchen blender. She mixed white tempera paint in her kitchen blender to easily paint over her typing mistakes instead of erasing them. Thanks for being out there, Gar. Have yourself a wonderful afternoon and great week ahead. Next on the list is Chris, BE3RWJ.

0: 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Besides getting that warm and fuzzy feeling knowing you helped out amateur radio, you also get called a little earlier on the net, not just mine, but any Insomniac Trivia Net. All righty, moving on down to regular Sunday night people. How about Mike, KN6MIK?
1: Good evening, Ryan. Always a pleasure. KN6MIK, Mike here in San Diego. Fire away.
0: All right, Mike, your question for tonight. What was the original profession of William Morrison, the man who co-invented the first cotton candy machine in 1897? Was that A, pediatrician, a dentist, or B, a circus clown?
1: I think I'll take B, Ryan. K6 MIK, back to you.
0: And you would be correct. Ironically, a dentist helped invent the machine that spun pure sugar into the airy treat originally marketed as fairy floss. Why not? The more sugar the kids eat, the more cavities they have, the more they come to the dentist, right? Makes sense to me. Thanks for being out there, Mike. Have yourself a wonderful evening and great week ahead. Moving on next to Robert. Good afternoon, Robert, VK2DY.
2: Good afternoon. This is Robert, VK2DY. Interestingly enough, cotton candy down here is known as fairy floss. We've kept the original name. Anyway, go ahead with my question.
0: Interestingly enough, a couple weekends ago when we went to the Renaissance Fair, they were selling it as fairy floss there, too. So I'm like, oh, how interesting. All righty, Robert, your question for tonight. Which iconic American snack was supposedly invented in 1853 when a chef sliced a potato paper thin to spite a complaining customer? Was that A, tater tots, B, potato chips, or C, French fries?
2: Yes, good. Yes. That's a fictitious story, but it is, hello, I think I'm still connected. That's a fictitious story, but it's Saratoga chips, potato chips, VK2DY.
0: Well, fictitious or not, the legend says that Chef George Crum over-fried paper-thin slices of potato after a patron repeatedly sent his fried potatoes back for being too thick. I don't know if it's true or not, but at least that's what the legend says. So thanks for being out there, Robert. We appreciate it. Have yourself a wonderful evening, or sorry, wonderful afternoon. And a great week ahead. Next up on my list is Richard, NW7OR.
3: Greetings, Ryan, and Insomniacs everywhere. What you got for me?
0: All righty, Richard. The modern safety pin was invented in 1849 by Walter Hunt. Primary reason, A, to hold the cloth diapers closed, B, to pay off a $15 debt, or C, to secure bandages in a hospital.
3: Ooh, this could easily be a trick question. C, So, I think I'll just go with Bravo, and, well, it's only a game. Thank you kindly for all you do, and 7-3 to everyone. This is MW7OR.
0: You are correct. It is only a game, and you are correct in the game. To pay off a $15 debt, Prince twisted a piece of wire to create the pin, patented it, and sold the rights for $400 so he could quickly settle a small debt. And what is it worth today? Wow. Thanks for being out there, Richard. Have yourself a wonderful afternoon and great week ahead. Is Peter, KE6RAX.
4: Good evening, I am here, ready for a question.
0: All righty, Peter. Which popular toy was invented by mechanical engineer Richard James when he accidentally knocked a tension spring off a shelf? Was that A, the Slinky? B, the yo-yo, or C, the pogo stick?
4: I'm pretty sure it was A, Alpha, KE6RAX.
0: And you would be correct. James watched in amazement as the spring gracefully walked its way down to the floor, inspiring the classic toy. Amazing how much fun can be had just from a piece of wound-up metal. Thanks for being out there, Peter. Have yourself a wonderful evening. Great week ahead. This is Patrick, KI7LAG.
5: Good evening, Ryan. This is Patrick, KI7LAG. Go ahead with my question.
0: All righty, Patrick. Earl Tupper modeled the airtight seal of his famous Tupperware containers after the lid of what common industrial item? A, a milk jug, B, a paint can, or C, a medicine bottle?
5: Let's go with A, Alpha. KI7LAG, back to net.
0: Oh. Not exactly. B, a paint can. Tupper created a flexible polyethylene lid that burped out air, perfectly mimicking the secure, airtight seal of a paint can. Interesting. Thank you for being out there, Patrick. Have yourself a wonderful evening and a great week ahead. This is Ryan, K1BLU. Sunday Night Net Control Operator here on the Insomniac Trivia Net. Next on our list is Scott, KJ7DTX.
6: This is Scott and Gresham, standing by.
0: Good evening, Scott. Your question for tonight. What did 19th century pharmacist John Walker accidentally invent while stirring a pot of chemicals with a wooden stick? A, the friction match, B, the thermometer, or C, the fountain pen?
6: Well, thank you, Ryan, for running the net tonight. I have no idea. We're going to guess Alpha tonight. Have a good day. KJ7DTX.
0: Alpha is a good guess. He scraped the chemical-coated stick against the hearth to clean it off. It burst into flames, creating the first friction match. Thanks for being out there, Scott. We appreciate it. Have yourself a wonderful evening and a great week ahead. Next up is Dave, WA7DGY.
7: This is WA7DGY, Dave in Phoenix. Go ahead with my question.
0: All righty, Dave, your question for tonight. The first modern traffic signal with three positions, red, yellow, and green, was patented by Garrett Morgan after he witnessed what? A. A parade blocking the street. B. A carriage accident at a busy intersection. Or C. A train derailment.
7: I'm going to guess Bravo.
0: And you would be correct with Bravo. Morgan's manual signal greatly improves safety by adding a warning position between stop and go, thanks to that carriage accident. Thanks for being out there, Dave. Have yourself a wonderful evening and great week ahead. Next up is Kevin, AI7GA.
8: Good evening, Ryan. Thanks for doing the net tonight. I'm anticipating my question.
0: Alrighty, your question for tonight. What was the original intended purpose of the slinky, brightly colored tube we know today as the pool noodle? Was that A, back support for chairs? An industrial foam joint filler, or C, a dog chew toy?
8: I thought I knew that. I guess I don't have a clue. I'm going to go with Bravo. Back to net, AI7G.
0: And you would be correct with Bravo. The foam tubes were originally manufactured as industrial backer rod to fill gaps in construction or being rebranded for swimming pools. Interesting. Thanks for being out there, Kevin. Have yourself a wonderful evening and great week ahead. Next up is Susan, AI7SE.
9: Hello, Ryan. Thanks for doing the net tonight. Pretty interesting net. I am ready for a question.
0: I try to make the net interesting. If not, people fall asleep on me and the chair monster gets them. Good evening, Susan. Your question for tonight. Which popular cold treat was invented by 11-year-old Frank Epperson when he left a cup of powdered soda and water outside on a freezing night? A, the popsicle. B, the Slurpee. Or C, the snow cone.
9: Well, I'm going to guess A. So 73 to all, AI7SE.
0: And you would be correct. A person found his stirring stick frozen upright in the sweet ice, eventually patenting his epicycle by Epperson Popsicle before it became the popsicle. Thanks for being out there, Susan. We appreciate it. Have yourself a wonderful evening and great week ahead. On my list is Shadasatwa, KN6TTG. No problem, sir. I allow plenty of time for ideas. The disposable razor was pioneered by King Camp Gillette because he was frustrated by what tedious daily chore? A. Boiling the water to wash his face. B, sharpening his straight razor on a leather strop. Or C, mixing shaving cream from raw soap.
10: Okay, there was some packet loss, but let me just go with Charlie. Shaving tablet, putting water, and with the brush, maybe it was hard to make circular motion with his hand, create the lather. Have fun, everyone. Shuddha Sattva, KN6TDG73.
0: Oh, well, it was actually sharpening his straight razor on the leather strap. Gillette realized he could make a fortune by selling inexpensive, stamped steel razor blades that users could simply throw away when dull. Imagine what landfill that little razor blade ended up in and what tetanus people will get in the future. Oh, sorry. Squirrel moment. Thanks for being out there, Siddhasattva. We appreciate it. Have yourself a wonderful evening and great week ahead. Next on my list is Chuck and sometimes Linda, KN6YMF.

0: Alrighty, next on my list is Phil, K6, packing my suitcase.
1: Good evening, this is Phil, K6. Pack my suitcase, go!
0: Good evening, Phil. Your question for tonight. What is the main reason pencils were originally painted bright yellow in the 1890s? Was that A, to make them easy to find in a dark desk? B, to signify the high quality of Chinese graphite inside? Or C, to warn people that lead was toxic?
1: I'm going to go with cognac.
0: Well, makes a little sense, but exactly. It was actually B, to signify the high quality of the Chinese graphite inside. Yellow was associated with royalty and respect in China. The manufacturers used it to boast that their pencils contain premium Chinese graphite. And the number two pencil stayed yellow or orangish ever since. Thanks for being out there, Phil. Have yourself a wonderful evening and great week ahead. This is Ryan, K1BLU, your Sunday Night Net Control Operator. Next on my list is Joe, KD4STN.

0: How about Charles, KF6GEN?
1: Matt, this is Charles, KF6, GoPro, on Denver. Ready for my question.
0: Good evening, Charles. Your question for tonight. Why did Mary Anderson invent the first manual windshield wiper in 1903? A. She saw a streetcar driver leaving his window open in a sleet storm to see the road. B. She crashed her car into a puddle of mud. Or C. She wanted a way to clean bugs off her glass while driving.
1: Let's take Bravo for an answer.
0: Any one of them could be the possibility. However, it was actually Alpha. Anderson sketched a rubber blade operated by a lever from inside the vehicle after watching a freezing delivery driver, or streetcar driver, struggle with visibility in New York. Thanks for being out there, Charles. We appreciate it. Have yourself a wonderful evening and great week ahead. And next up is Glenn, KD5YYZ.
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0: Nothing heard. How about Mike? KB6, downhill racer.
1: Good evening, Ryan, and everybody on the net. This is KB6, downhill racer. And I am ready for tonight's input.
0: All righty, Mike. Tonight's input for your particular question. Before the invention of the rubber eraser in 1770, what everyday food item was widely used by draftsmen to rub out pencil marks? A, sliced apples. B, rolled up balls of crustless bread. Or C, dried cheese.
1: Well, let me see. I think that I'm going to have to go with Bravo on that one. Thanks for doing the net.
0: And you would be correct. Moistened wads of bread with a standard erasing tool until Edward Nairn accidentally grabbed a piece of raw rubber and noticed it worked better. And here I thought they would use the heels, because nobody ever likes those in bread. Anyways, thanks for being out there, Mike. Have yourself a wonderful evening and great week ahead. Next on my list is Grant, KJ7WKX.
2: Good evening. This is Grant, KJ7WKX. I'm ready for a question.
0: All righty, Grant. The distinctive QWERTY keyboard layout was originally designed for early typewriters to solve what specific mechanical problem? A, to slow down fast typists so the metal keys wouldn't jam. B, to put the most used letters under the dominant hand. Or C, to make typing numbers easier.
2: Well, when I had to take typing as a prerequisite for computer sciences, I was told that was alpha. Thanks for doing the net.
0: And you would be correct with that. Christopher Latham Scholes separated commonly paired letters to prevent the typewriter's mechanical arms from clashing and tangling. And I do remember using the old typewriter and get the wrong letters too quick, and they do get into a jumble. Thanks for being out there, Grant. Have yourself a wonderful evening and great week ahead. Next on my list is Kevin, K6, King James Version.
3: Hello, Ryan, and everyone else on the list, or net, I should say. This is K6 King James Version here in Valley Springs, California, and, it's been a while, but I've been resting up for this question, so give me a good one.
0: All righty. Yeah, it's been a while since we heard you out there. I've been getting more emails than not, so making sure you still have a voice. Your question for tonight. Levi Strauss and Jacob Davis were granted a patent to add what crucial hardware to denim work pants? A, the metal zipper. B, copper rivets. Or C, belt loops.
3: Could you cut out on the names? Just give me the two names at first.
0: No problem. In 1873, Levi Strauss and Jacob Davis.
3: Oh, man. I'm going to say the rivets came first before the the buttons and the zipper. So back to you. God bless, 73, and Maranatha from K6KJV.
0: And you would be correct with the rivets. Davis discovered that placing copper rivets at the points of high strain, like pocket corners, stopped the miner's pants from tearing apart. Thanks for being out there, Kevin. Have yourself a very wonderful evening and a blessed week ahead. Next on my list is Todd KD6DIQ.
4: Good evening, sir. Go ahead with the question.
0: All righty, Todd. What incredibly tough material did chemist Stephanie Kwolek invent while looking for a lightweight fiber to use in car tires? Was that A, Kevlar, B, spandex, or C, nylon?
4: I have no idea, but I'm going to go with C, nylon. This is Todd, KD6DIQ, wishing everybody a good evening.
0: All right, Todd. Well, it says incredibly tough material and lightweight fiber. Nylon does kind of fit. However, it was actually A, Kevlar. Kwolek's discovery of the cloudy liquid crystalline polymer resulted in Kevlar, famously used today in bulletproof vests. Thanks for being out there, Todd. We do appreciate it. Have yourself a wonderful evening and great week ahead. Next up is, let's see, this is Ryan, K1BLU, your Sunday Night Net Control Operator. Next on list is John, KO6FCY.

0: How about Alvin, KG5, EGD?
1: Yes, this is Alvin, KG5, EGD, ready for my question.
0: Good evening, Alvin. Your question for tonight. Before they were used to eat meals, what was the primary purpose of early Chinese chopsticks? A. Weapons for self-defense. B. Tools for stirring pots and reaching into boiling cooking water. Or C. Instruments for writing calligraphy.
1: Well, I'm going to take A. Yeah, I think it's A.
0: Although I guess you could use chopsticks for self-defense, it was actually B. Early chopsticks were long wooden twigs used exclusively for cooking over fires before food was eventually chopped smaller, making them useful for eating. Stir pots and use them for reaching into the boiling water. It's better than sticking your finger in and, well, I guess metal cookware back then. Anyways, thanks for being out there, Alvin. Have yourself a wonderful evening and a great week ahead. Next on my list is Arenza, KK4, red, yellow, green.

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1: Good evening, Ryan. This is Dave, Kilo Foxtrot 8, Echo X-ray Alpha. I'm ready for my question.
0: All righty, Dave. The first commercial aerosol spray can was successfully mass-produced during World War II for what specific military use? A, spraying camouflage paint on jeeps. B, dispensing insect repellent to protect troops from malaria. Or C, spraying wound disinfectant.
1: Okay, that is a good question here. I'm just going to guess and go with B, Bravo. Thanks for doing it. 73 to you and all the insomniacs out there. Back to you, Ryan.
0: And you would be correct with B. The bug bomb was developed to help soldiers fight off mosquito-borne diseases in the Pacific Theater. Thanks for being out there, Dave. Have yourself a wonderful evening and great week ahead. Next up is, oh boy, it's 11 o'clock already Pacific time. Chime, chime, the next day here. Next up is Ed, KO6MMN.

0: 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How about Jason, KK7ZSH?
1: Good evening, Ryan, and all the insomniacs out there. Please, I'm ready for my question, sir.
0: All righty, Jason, your question for tonight. Norman Joseph Woodland came up with the idea for the barcode while sitting on a... inspired by what other communication system? That A, Braille, B, Morse code, or C, semaphore flags?
1: Oh, Ryan, I've never even heard of that name before, and I have no idea whatsoever. So I'm just going to, let's go with Morse code because we're all ham guys. How about that? KK7ZSH.
0: And you would be correct with Morse code. Woodland drew dots and dashes in the sand and pulled them downward with his fingers to create the thick and thin lines of the very first barcode. How interesting. Being out there, Jason, we appreciate it. Have yourself a wonderful evening and great week ahead. Next up is Sane, VA7SCJ.

0: Nothing heard from Eric. How about Daniel W7DJL?
1: Good evening, Whiskey 7 Delta Joy Lima. Hit me.
0: Alrighty, Daniel, your question for tonight. High heels were originally worn by Persian cavalry soldiers in the 10th century for what practical purpose? A, to make them look taller to enemies. B, to secure their feet safely in the riding stirrups. C, to keep their feet out of the mud.
1: I'm going to go with Bravo. B.
0: And you, the heel helped riders lock their boots into the stirrups, allowing them to stand up and shoot arrows effectively from horseback. The knees took the brunt of the horse going while they shot. Thanks for being out there. We appreciate it. Have yourself a wonderful evening and a great week ahead. This is Ryan, K1BLU, your Sunday Night Net Control Operator. Next up is Brent, K2BEL.

0: Right. 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
1: 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Alpha Oscar Kilo.

0: Eddie, I heard one not go around, and I do believe that is Robert, KI-5, Alpha Oscar Kilo.
1: Hey, good morning, Ryan. Good morning, good afternoon, good evening, all you saw me, I saw there. This is Robert, KI-5, AOK, and, all right, what do you got for me for tonight?
0: All righty, Robert. What accidental discovery did alchemist Harry Coover make while trying to create clear plastic gun sights for the military? A. Cyanocrylite, better known as superglue. B. Polyurethane foam. Or C. Fiberglass.
1: Wow, that's a great question. I don't know. I'll be honest with you, I've been trying to answer all the questions coming through as far as I kind of joined about, two-thirds of the way in, and I'm not batting very well tonight, so I'm going to suspect that this is probably going to be a wrong answer, but I'm going to choose C, Charlie. I'm going to go with Charlie. All right, thanks, Ryan, for doing that tonight, for everyone else out there. Have a great week, great rest of your week, great weekend coming up, good golf, good tennis, whatever makes you happy, and I'll see y'all tomorrow. This is Rob Burke, KI-5, AOK.
0: Oh, well, not exactly, Charlie. It was actually A, cyanocrylite. Cooper rejected the substance initially because it was hopelessly sticky and bonded to everything it touched before realizing its potential as a super adhesive. Trying to create clear plastic gun sights, super glue, or at least some of it does dry clearly. So that would make sense, but doesn't dry fast enough. It's a glue. Thanks for being out there, Robert. We appreciate it. Have yourself a wonderful morning and a great week ahead. All right, let's open up to Wind System members. If you are a currently paid-up member of the Wind System and didn't get your chance to check in earlier, now is your chance. 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

0: All righty, I heard two that go around, so let's start off first. I believe Eric, KO6NUS.
1: Good evening, Ryan. This is Eric in San Jose, California, KO6NUS. Apologies, my transceiver was in satellite mode instead of repeater mode, so I was talking to no one when you called me earlier. I'm ready for my question.
0: Well, you know, if we could link up via satellite, I do believe from San Jose to Long Beach would be an interesting bit of travel over satellite, but mine wasn't in satellite mode, so of course I couldn't catch you. Anyways, your question for tonight, Eric. The T-shirt originally gained widespread popularity in the early 20th century as standard issue gear for which group of people? A, professional baseball players. B, United States Navy sailors, or C, coal miners?
1: Well, I think that would be D, Forrest Gump invented the T-shirt, but maybe I'm wrong. Back to you.
0: Well, unfortunately, I don't have D on here. I could kind of agree with that, but I need an A, a B, or a C from you.
1: Well, I'll just go with A, and thank you, Ryan, for running the net, and back to you, and everyone have a great week ahead.
0: Well, if I remember correctly, Forrest was in the military, in the Army, with Lieutenant Diane. However, U.S. Navy sailors, that actually how it gained popularity, the lightweight, breathable cotton undershirt was issued to sailors to wear under their uniforms or alone during dirty work on ships. Thanks for being out there, Eric. We appreciate it. Have yourself a wonderful evening and a great week ahead. I do believe the other one is Chuck and sometimes Lynn, KN6YMF.
2: Good evening, Ryan. The comfy chair got me and Lynn's already gone to bed, so sorry about that. What do you have for me tonight, my friend?
0: Not a problem. I know how that chair monster can get you, especially when you have boring questions. Your question for tonight, there, the first recorded vending machine in history was invented by Hero of Alexandria in the 1st century AD to dispense what item? A, olives. B, holy water. Or C, wine.
2: I'm going to try to proceed just for the fun of it. Hey, thanks for doing the net, and I appreciate it. And you never have boring questions, my friend, never. 73s to everybody who's left. Have a nice week. Back to you, Ryan.
0: No problem, no problem. Not exactly C. It was actually B. Worshippers dropped a coin into a slot, which pushed a lever that allowed a measured amount of holy water to flow out. Interesting how the tithing plate has changed over the years. Thanks for being out there, Chuck. Have yourself a wonderful evening and great week ahead. Hey, folks, let's go ahead and open it up to anybody anywhere wishing to check in tonight's net. Suffix of your call sign, twice phonetically. My call sign is K1BLU. So I would say Bravo Lima Uniform, Bravo Lima Uniform. Anybody anywhere wishing to check in, suffix of your call sign, twice phonetically, please.
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0: Alrighty. I heard three that go around. So first one, Kilo 7, Alpha Tango Delta. 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
1: It's Kilo 7, Alpha Tango Delta, K7ATD, and Terry in Ephrata, Washington.
0: Alrighty, Terry. Thank you for that. Kilo 7, Alpha Tango Delta. You've reached the Insomniac Trivia Net. Net runs 365 days a year from rain or shine, starting at 10 p.m. Pacific time. Each night of the week has a different net controller with a... Most nights have three questions with three possible answers. Sunday night, being the redheaded stepchild, has one question per person live trivia. Your question for the Sunday night net tonight, sir? The stethoscope was invented by French physician René Laennec in 1816 using a rolled-up piece of paper because of what specific issue? A. He was deaf in one ear. B. He was too embarrassed to place his ear directly on a female patient's chest. Or C. He was afraid of catching tuberculosis.
1: It's C, Charlie, that he was afraid of catching tuberculosis.
0: Well, that would make sense. However, it was a little more embarrassing than that. It was B. Laennec used the rolled paper to listen to the heart, realizing it actually amplified the sound much better than direct contact, because he didn't want to place his ear directly on a female patient's chest. Interesting. Thank you for being out there, Terry. We appreciate it. Have yourself a wonderful week, and hopefully we'll hear you next week and on Saturday. Sunday. We'll check in 2 Sundays in a row, and we'll get you added to the list if you so choose. It's getting tiring. Next up, I heard Brett, I believe, K2BEL.
2: Yep, this is Brett, K2BEL, mobile, ready for my question.
0: All righty, Brett, well, mobile safely while you ponder on your question. What common household item was invented by Albert J. Parkhouse in 1903 because all the coat hooks at his workplace were full? A, the wire coat hanger. B, the locker. Or C, the umbrella stand.
2: No clue. So, on a whim, I'm going to go with C. That's Net Control. Thank you for letting me participate.
0: Well, actually, it was A, the wire coat hanger of all things. Parkhouse bent a piece of wire into two ovals with a hook at the top, so he could hang his coat up at the wire and novelty company where he worked. The wire and novelty company. Interesting. Thank you for being out there, Brett. Mobile safely. And we'll catch you next week, hopefully. Do wonders never cease? Is that Alex out there? W7 following that money?
3: Hello, Ryan. Yeah, you're working late tonight, so I was able to catch you. And, you know, every time I try to put my ear up to a woman's breast, they call the police, so I don't understand. Maybe I should get a stethoscope. Anyway, what's my question, please?
0: You could just follow with him and roll up a piece of paper and do it, and that way you can kind of use the rolled up paper for something if it turns into, well, we're not going to get into that. This is Family Radio. Good evening, Alex. Your question for tonight. What was the primary motivation for Josephine Cochran to invent the first commercially successful mechanical dishwasher in 1886? A, she hated getting her hands wrinkled in dishwater. B, her servants kept chipping her expensive fine china while washing it by hand. Or C, she owned a busy restaurant.
3: Well, if she's like my wife, she probably wanted to avoid people breaking the dishes or customers, so we'll go with that one. W7FTM, thanks, Ryan.
0: And you would be correct. Cochran designed a machine that relied on water pressure rather than scrubbers to safely clean her delicate heirloom plates because the servants kept chipping the fine china while washing it. Thanks for being out there, Alex. I do appreciate you checking in, and have yourself a wonderful evening, week ahead, whatever. Hopefully we'll hear you next week. All righty, folks. Going to go put it up to the final go-around for tonight's net. Suffix of your call sign, twice phonetically. Final go-around, anybody, anywhere. Suffix of your call sign.
4: Mike, 6-3, Tango.

0: Alrighty. I only heard one that last go around, final call. And I do believe it's Bruce N7, Mike X-Ray Tango. Is that you, sir?
1: It is indeed. I finally got back to the shack, so lay it on me.
0: Alrighty, Bruce, your question for tonight. In the early 1900s, Earl Dickinson invented Band-Aids for what very personal reason? A. His wife frequently cut and burned herself while cooking. B. His children were constantly scraping their knees. Or C. He needed a way to cover blisters from his factory shoes.
1: They all sound good. Let's go with Charlie, just because.
0: Well, you know, if you don't know, then you're absolutely right. They all sound perfectly legit. However, it was actually A. Dickinson placed squares of sterile gauze on strips of surgical tape so his accident-prone wife could quickly bandage her own wounds. Interesting. Thank you for being out there, Bruce. Hope you have a wonderful evening and great week ahead. All righty, folks. I'm going to go ahead and close up the net for tonight. It is 26 minutes past the 11 o'clock hour. This is Ryan, K1BLU, your Sunday Night Net Control operator. Let me go ahead and break for reset. Alrighty, folks. So far on radio check-ins, I have 42 check-ins. 24 of those were correct answers, and 18 learned something new. After all, with history of products and where things came from, it's not common knowledge for a lot of people, but hopefully it was fun and entertaining for you guys. I'll go ahead and get the emails in there and then send out the final tally once that is done. Hope you guys enjoyed the net tonight, as I enjoy doing it for you guys every week. Also, it is a live stream on my channel, K1BLU, and the Insomniac Net channel, which if you haven't seen it, I think the only thing on there is a few of my nets, but nonetheless. Anyways, break for reset here. Alrighty, folks, let me go ahead and close up tonight's net. Any feedback from you guys, positive, negative, otherwise, is always welcome, as usual. This is Ryan, K1BLU, in Lakewood, California. 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

0: 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KE6RAX.
1: Hey, good morning, Pedro. How are you doing this morning?
0: Okay, start of another week. Just doing my morning routine.
1: Oh, yes, it is. Yep, and I'm on call this week. It's going to be a busy week. I think that the on-call has been picking up quite a bit over the past few weeks, so I expect to be busy working late.
0: Well, you would think people would learn how to use stuff without breaking it.
1: Oh, sorry, Peter, I didn't copy that.

0: for 6 o'clock, so I had to go turn it off. Now I was just saying, you know, people break stuff, you know, if they learn to be, use the equipment properly, you wouldn't have as many calls.
1: Oh, yeah, that's not the case with rental equipment. People just generally just run it into the ground, you know. It's not theirs. They just want to get the job done, and it's unfortunate, but that's the way it is. People are really rough on rental equipment. You know, I had a guy last week that had a backhoe, and they broke one of the hydraulic hoses to the bucket in the front, and you know, he just kept using it, and it was spraying hydraulic oil all over the place. When I got there, he was moving dirt and just spraying hydraulic oil everywhere. And the, you know, like, man, you're gonna blow up the hydraulic pump running this thing dry. And so anyway, you know, it was like, yeah, it just it is what it is, Peter. Job security.
0: That's true. How's the house coming? Does he get a bunch of furniture?
1: It's starting to fill up. I got the garage all cleaned out and got everything put out in the backyard in the shack. I just got to unpack it, and we still got a few loads to bring over from the old place. So. But we got till the end of the month, so we got a little more time. But hey, I gotta jump out, Peter. I'll talk to you later. Have a nice day. KN6KXM.
0: Hey, Roger on that. Have a good day. Be safe out there. KE6RAX.
2: I wanted to say good morning, Rusty. I know you're getting out. And good morning, Peter. W7VNW.

0: good morning, Brian. Hopefully the weather is going to be nice out there. We'll see how it's been. It was been cooling off here a little bit.
1: It's cooling off here, Peter, too. I'm only supposed to get up to 88, but we're in monsoon season, so it's been raining every afternoon. Boy, we had quite the storm come through yesterday. Didn't last long, but it really hit us hard. There was a lot of flooding around, and not where we live, but in other areas. But, yeah, I thought I'd turn the radio on, and I heard you and Rusty.

0: It's about 58 degrees here right now. It's supposed to get up, maybe get up to 70.
1: Okay, well, we'll let you go and get your morning routine going there, Peter, and we'll talk to you later, maybe. 73W7BNW.
0: Okay, roger on that. We'll talk to you later. Have a good day. KE6RAX.
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1: Okay, Rusty. Hey, glad things are progressing with the house. You take care and be safe out there. 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

0: 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Are you out there, Uncle Davis?
1: Hey, where are the white women at?

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1: What was your caller? This is KN6IQ.
0: KD2HFW, I have an Elinco EMS57 microphone. I use my All-Star node, which is a all-scan node, and I was wondering if anybody was listening was familiar with that particular microphone. It's an Elinco EMS-57.
1: I've had Elinco radios before. Is that a condensate element on it?
0: It's not a radio. It's a microphone hooked up to an interface that connects me to All-Star. It's an Elinco EMS-E, like Edward M, like Mary S, like Sam Dash 57. It's a handheld mic that I use with the interface to get on All-Star.
1: I'm not familiar with the model offhand. I've had Elinco radios. I don't know what the microphone number was. It does sound okay. I do like dynamic mics better on that radio, so I always switch my Elinco radios to a Kenwood mic.
0: Okay, what will happen eventually is it will get muffled. I entered a code into the microphone trying to get the IP address of the interface. That's why Google said it would work, but turns out it ended up changing or somehow affecting the gain or the modulation, and I don't know how to fix it. And I thought maybe someone was listening right now.
1: It sounds clear enough. It's not perfect, but it sounds good enough.
0: Yeah, I believe it will get muffled. That's usually what people have been telling me. What I'm going to do about this, I guess I screwed it up, but the guy I bought the All-Star note from, he won't offer any support on it because it's been a few years. Even the Elinco manufacturer, anything offered about it, didn't know what I was talking about. So let me know if it does change again. Waffles on KD2HFW testing 1, 2, 3, 4, 5, 6, 7, 8, 9, 10. How does it sound?
1: Sounds passable. I understand you.
0: Okay. Well, all right. I appreciate the help. I'll let you go. Thank you. And some people helped me here before, so I thought I would try it out. Thank you so much. I appreciate it. Here's Steve in New Jersey. And hope you have a good rest of your day. We'll hope we'll talk to you soon. It'll be a pleasure. 73, KD2HFW.
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2: Good afternoon, Larry. KB6FDE.
1: Good afternoon, Johnny.
2: Don't let me hold you up. If you're busy, I can catch you later.
1: Just mobiling around from Costco to a house here.
2: Well, Costco's pretty close to you, I believe.
1: A couple miles.
2: What have you been doing? You been okay?
1: I think A-OK here. It's kind of warm, but it's okay.
2: Yeah, it's kind of humid over this way a little bit, but yeah. Other than that, everything is looking up, man. Yeah, a lot of humidity, but I got plenty of water and ice.
1: It's not bad. I mean, it is warm, humid. It's not hot, so, we got a lot to look forward to, I guess.
2: Yeah, I was out in the yard earlier, and it was hot, but I'm inside drinking water now.
1: That's what I try to avoid is too much humidity. But if you're inside, in front of a fan, we still don't need the air, it's good enough.
2: Oh, yeah. Have you heard anything from anybody that we know?
1: I talked to Rich about half an hour ago. Other than that, today, nobody.
2: Talked to who?
1: NJ6F.
2: Oh, okay, yeah. The one while there, I didn't hear you on. I don't know if you went on vacation or what.
1: We're usually not on too terribly much. When we're mobile, we're on more, but we haven't been mobile too terribly much. So, we have it on, like, something quiet, like 6-4 at the house. Condor 220. Santiago Peak Carlos system on 440. Other than that, we just leave it there.
2: FDE. Yeah, I don't know. You monitor 6-4. That's one of your steady ones.
1: it's quiet. That's why I like it.
2: Oh, okay. I can understand that, Larry. Okay, then. Well, have a good day, and hey, I look forward to our next contact. That's for certain. Kilowatt Bravo 6, Foxtrot Delta Echo Clear. Enjoy.
1: You too. Stay cool. Can't excite you.

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0: We'll try again. This is KK6QON on a handy talkie. Am I making the wind system?
1: ATD, I hear you loud and clear.
0: Hey, thanks a lot. I appreciate the comeback. I haven't been on the wind system in a long time, and I was just checking to see if this handy talkie was still programmed properly. 7-3 from Turbine, KK6QON.

KV5NFT, Colorado, Breckenridge, Colorado. 77 degrees. KV5NFT listening.